Hey everyone, this is a breakaway show here, Radio Harbor Country. Been listening to a lot of reggae music for the last hour or so. We just heard Nothing More to Say off the album of the same name by the Frighteners. Coming out of Brooklyn, New York on the great Daptone record label, who underwrite the Breakaway Show. So you can hear it again on Saturday afternoons from 12 to 2, right before the great Country My Way with Lawrence Peters. 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We heard You Make Me So Very Happy, Alton Ellis off the fantastic Sunday Comin' LP. Jimmy Gordon covering I'm Your Puppet. One Ska, 1 ounce of weed, and one beer. Clive Wilson of the Skylights. We heard the Mad Lads, not to be confused with the group of the same name from Memphis, Tennessee, doing So Afraid. Dave Barker, Your Love is a Game. A lot of these tracks coming off these reissues from Dubstore Tokyo. We heard the wonderful pianist Gladdy Gladstone Anderson doing Starlight. Great Trogs cover with A Girl Like You. Henry Buckley off the Federal record label. Rollin' and Rollin' by the Tartans. We sent one out to Dwayne Harriott, because that was his uncle, Derek Harriott, from back in 1965 on Crystal Records, doing Do the Jerk. And a new one to me that is so fun, I gotta find this 45, Golden Chickens by Raymond and the Crystalites. We got a little less than an hour left. And I was in Detroit yesterday at the great People's Records. The east one, not the north one. There's a new one up north, but the original one on the east side by Eastern Market. And I picked up this comp called Dangerous Doo-Wop. We're going to hear a track off that. Thanks so much for listening. Stay with us.

Hey, everyone. This is a breakaway show here, Radio Harbor Country. Hope you're enjoying last few sets of music. If you're just tuning in, we got about 25 minutes left. We just heard a classic on the Carla record label, Deion Jackson, doing Ooh Baby. Surface Noise Special, but first time I've ever seen this 45 that I picked up yesterday. Written by Willie Henderson, arranged by Tom Washington off the Dakar record label out of Chicago. Somebody's Changing, My Sweet Baby's Mind, Johnny Sales. I'll keep looking out for a cleaner copy, but for now, super happy to have that one. We heard Nitty Gritty City off this great Northern Soul, L.A. Black Music Magic. That was the Swans off the Dore record label. Heard I Can't Stand It by the Soul Sisters. And this record was originally released, postage stamp on here, for Alma Gwendolyn Winston from Ashland, Virginia, P.O. Box 111B. That's on the Sue record label. We heard You Got That Great Big Feeling, Kelly Brothers off the short-lived Sims Records out of L.A. Heard one of my favorites from down in Atlanta. Oop, I'm going to start that over again. Tippin' Strings by the Knights off the really great Tragar Records. So good. For Today by Bobby Bland. For that, Ike and Tina doing It's Gonna Work Out Fine. New one to me, Nobody But You, Little Bob and the Lollipops. This is a really great comp of all the Little Bob stuff. I knew I got loaded thanks to a friend of the show, Jonathan Tobin, and his great Soul Clap comps on Norton Records, which you should pick up all five of those if you don't have them already. But Mississippi put together all the Little Bob and the Lollipop 45s. This LP has just been on heavy rotation at our house all day, every day. And we started that set off with Say That You Love Me by the Del Chords off some weird bootleg called Dangerous Doo-Wop. We got 25 minutes left. I don't have another record queued up, so I'm going to get some music queued up here. Thanks so much for listening. Oh, I should say, probably going to have to start this 45 again. Hey, on Saturday, this coming Saturday afternoon, or if you're listening to the replay right now, head on over to Harbert Community Park from 12 to 6 this Saturday, July 22nd, rain or shine. We're going to be there, Radio Harbor Country, volunteering our time and playing records for you. Myself, DJ Snowboy, maybe Penny Duff will stop by after her vernacular media program from 11 to 12. And I hear a few other DJs might be popping by. Gonna have to start this record again. Volleyball games, sack races, egg tossed, community businesses, face painting, bouncy houses. There's gonna be a magician, sandcastle building, cornhole toss, live broadcast from Radio Harbor Country. Well, not technically live, but we'll be playing records, and it's gonna be all family friendly music. None of this weird stuff I get into usually later in my sets. And there's also going to be police, fire, and safety demonstrations. So fun. Harbor Community Park, it's just south of Sawyer Road on Red Arrow. So come on by this Saturday. And I'm going to start this record one more time. This is going to be super fun. So come on down. There's lots of other great stuff going on all over Harbor Country. Lots of sesquicentennial events in Three Oaks. The Farmers Market is going to be at Studio B this week due to some sesquicentennial event. Just heads up there, so just head up the road a little bit. I'm sure you can't miss it. Shishito Peppers are in full swing at the moment. I'm going to pick a record and stop talking. Thanks so much for listening.

Oh, it pains me to talk over Van Dyke Parks. Come to the Sunshine. If you're listening on Saturday, come to Harbert Park. We're playing records. There's lots of fun stuff going on. Thanks so much for tuning in tonight. We're here Waiting for the Sunshine. Yoko Ono off Approximately Infinite Universe, which just got reissued. We heard The Summer Sun by Chris Samey. Great 7-inch off Orc. Heard Good Good Lovin', Darlene Love, Out in the Streets, Candy and the Kisses. Classic Carole King and Russ Titelman track, I Never Dream by The Cookies. Gotta Find a Way, Bob and Jean. Album of the same name getting reissued on Daptone, Underwriters of the Breakaway Show. Thanks so much, guys. We started that set off with Barbecue, Wendy Renee, off the Great Stax label. We'll be back in a couple weeks. Gotta hit the road. Thanks so much for tuning in.

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Greetings. 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Coming at you every Monday night with some funky music. Going to deviate a little bit from the norm tonight and play some rock music, but I'm going to have it reconstructed for you in a modern style. I did a show like this a couple weeks ago, and it came out great, so I thought you might like to hear a second volume. Basically, you're probably going to recognize every song I play, but this will be a version that you have never heard before. I'm pretty positive. So, we start out with the J. Dilla versus A. Who cover of Rock On by David Essex. And up next is, well, this is a super famous cut. I don't even need to introduce it. But this is the Solence re-edit of Led Zeppelin's Ramble On.

Yeah, this one right here goes out to all the babies, mamas, mamas, mamas, mamas, baby mamas, mamas. Yeah, go like this.

Ha, I bet I fooled you with that one, at least the introduction to that. That was, well, you know everybody in that one, I'm probably guessing. Queen, AC/DC, Outkast, Led Zeppelin, Prince, song called Rock in Black. A little bit of a mashup there. Previous to that was Get It On by Sleeve, which we recognize as a sample from Peg by Steely Dan. And that was sampled, you know, first time I heard it was way back in the day by De La Soul. Probably, what was that, 1988 when their first album came out? Maybe that was 89 or something. I don't know. Feels like 100 years ago. I've been listening to hip-hop since 1985. And people thought it was a fad, but it is not, obviously. It's harder to find good stuff nowadays, but even some of the cool trap music coming out is pretty enjoyable. As mentioned, this is the Rare Groove Show on Harbor Country Radio. Three Oaks, Michigan, Sawyer, Michigan. You can probably get us for a good range around there. And I'm told it even reaches to South Bend at times. You can also get us online at radioharborcountry.org. Up next, this is Go Home Productions with I Can't Stand Sultans of Swing.

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We are halfway through the Rare Groove Show here, reconstructing rock radio. Some of this might be blasphemy to a few of you. I don't know. I used to feel the same way when I heard low-quality remixes or mashups of old songs, but I think these are all pretty good. Like, they stand on their own musically, besides being, you know, copied from an old song, sampled from an old song, and mashed up. So, hope you're enjoying the show. One of the rules of the show is I introduce or identify every song that I play. I hate listening to a radio show and getting left hanging. That last song was David Bowie, Golden Years. I'm sure you knew that. That's the Tim Fuchs edit. Previous to that was the Eclectic Method remix of Pink Floyd's Money. Eclectic Method's on SoundCloud, and he puts out some killer, killer stuff. So check that out. Up next, we're going to play another song that was sampled in a huge hip-hop hit and once again reconstruct it. This is Eric Clapton, the DJ Diss special dub remix of I Shot the Sheriff.

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I'm your host, John Darbyshire, and I don't usually introduce myself enough, so thought I'd throw that out there. Don't do a lot of talking. I like to play the music more than talk, but I also want to make sure you know what we're playing here. That last song was the Trail Mix remix of You Make Love and Fun by Fleetwood Mac. It's funny, the older I've gotten, the more I like Fleetwood Mac. I mean, I was around when they were in their prime. I'm that old. But it just didn't grab me. I knew it was good quality music, but nowadays, Stevie Nicks in particular, I'm really feeling that stuff. So when I find a cool remix of that, and trust me, on the internet, there's tons of people remixing it. I always like to get that out there. Previous to that, you may recognize good old Billy Idol, and that was the version of Reggae Yell from Jan Delay. And we're going to keep playing some similar stuff here. We're cruising right along, reconstructing rock radio. The next song is Mau, M-A-U, versus Crosby, Stills, and Nash. This is the Dark Star, the version for Louise.

0: Wow, it's fast how quickly an hour can go by when you're enjoying some music. That was Iller State with their little version of Dream On by Aerosmith. We played the Beat Conductor edit by the Rolling Stones of Miss You, a song I used to love back from the slightly maligned disco phase of the Rolling Stones, if you can call it that. There was actually a lot of good music that came out then that I think got overlooked, but I guess you can still hear it on rock radio, so it must have been loved by somebody. So, that's it. Reconstructed some old rock radio from you, for you. I have a couple more shows similar to this in the hopper, so we'll put those out there. 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

You've just been listening to songs created by Chicago teens in the Future Music Creators Program, which was a program at After School Matters led by Gerald Bailey, also known as Charles Mantis. And so you just heard songs by Julian Meadows, Josh Diaz, Dontrell Bovin, and Daniel Bright. And here's Datura Noxia by Charles Mantis.

0: You're listening to Shando Radio, and that was Tanko the G with Only One Me. Earlier we heard music from Daniel Bright, Dontrell Bovin, Julian Meadows, and Charles Mantis. I spoke with Tanko the G, an alum of Future Music Creators, about his work and the program. Could you tell us a little bit about what the Future Music Creators program is, and how did you get involved with it?
1: I got involved in it when I was looking for a music job. I signed up for it when I was signing up for After School Matters. And Future Music is a program for young artists to learn more about music. Or if you don't know about music, you can learn more by being in that program. And music kind of changed my life because I get to meet new people.
0: What are some of the things that you learned through the program?
1: To be confident and not care what others think. At first, I was making music, but I never used to want to post it because I was scared nobody was going to like it. And then they taught me how to not care what others think about my music, because somebody out there is going to like it.

0: 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Who's your friend?
1: But you're supposed to be in the gorilla suit.
0: I am in the gorilla suit. I thought I was doing a pretty good job.
1: If you're Patrick, then who is that?

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never want to be known as anybody opposed to progress. He says, but this is no longer a matter of progress or not progress. My brothers, my friends, my cousins have died trying to build this tunnel. And it just kind of seems to me that nobody has the right to take away our responsibility to finish what these people have died for. Our dignity is involved in the time.

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first wonder of the world. In aid spinning off its axis, blackness illuminated. Blackness. We have been here before. We are always returning. The essence.

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But it can do so only to the extent that humans are determined to use it to those ends. Otherwise, it's nothing but wires and lights in a box.

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life has been guided. All the love I needed was provided. And through my mother's sacrifices, I saw where her life went. You're more than birth to me, but life to me. And this ain't one of the cliches about black women being strong, because, hell, if you're weak, you're gone. But life, courage, determined to do more than just survive. And too many homes have a missing woman or man without the feeling of missing love. Maybe there are homes that are hurt, but there are no real lives that hurt and not reach, but not broken. Unless the homes of soldiers stationed overseas or lost in battles are broken. Unless the homes of firemen, policemen, construction workers, seamen, railroad men, truckers, pilots have lost their lives, but not what their lives stood for. Because men die, men lose, they are lost, and they leave. This is women. I came from what they call a broken home, but if they ever really called at our house, they would have known how wrong they were. We were working on our lives and our homes.

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0: 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Actors.
1: Ladies and gentlemen, Mr. Jimmy Cagney.
2: Sure, that's it, eh? I just take the 50 G's while you play potsies with the cops. That's the way it goes, eh? You dirty, no good. See?
1: Ladies and gentlemen, Mr. Cary Grant.
3: Oh, Judy, Judy, Judy, you can't take a baby out of a man's life and expect him to go on living the way he has been. It's not right and it's not fair. That's all I got to say.
4: Look, Sam.
3: Baby.
4: That was great. Fight, fight, fight.
1: He done told you once.
4: We ain't gonna do now, man.
1: Ladies and gentlemen, Mr. Mr. Edward G. Robinson.
2: You did it to my sister in the back. I'll do it to your brother.
5: Please, I'm trying to do some impressions. Please. And all for a cup of blood. I mean, no.
1: With your kind permission, Mr. Clark Gable.
3: Scarlet, that crazy about you, honey. Diamond it, baby. You got class, charm, personality. You got money. Yeah, I've got money.
1: Ladies and gentlemen, the kingfish.
6: Yeah, well, we are serious in here. We're going to do a little thing now.
7: 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If all the women in Texas was ugly as your mama, the Lone Ranger going to be alone for a long time.
2: You dirty rat. Who did it to my sister?
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Welcome to the Glorious Glean and an exploration of chickadees. Chickadees may be the most beloved bird at our feeder. Some people are attracted to their compact size and dapper markings. Others enjoy their song, and still others are amazed with their energy. Chickadees are named because of their distinctive call, chickadee-dee-dee-dee. While you're outside, listen for a call that sounds like chibichi, chibichi. This is the dominant chickadee directing the subordinate chickadees to do what it wants it to do. In late spring, chickadees form flocks to increase their chances of survival during the winter. The flocks have 6 to 10 birds and are often composed of breeding pairs. Chickadees breed for life. These flocks of chickadees defend a territory of 25 to 40 acres. Your feeder is likely to be in a territory that a flock will defend. In spring, the chickadees disband into breeding pairs. The mating call is springtime, springtime. For WRHCLP, this is Peg Coring from the banks of the Galeen River.

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Children are at greater risk than adults from contaminants carried by floodwater. 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If the safety of your water is in question, either use bottled water or bring tap water to a rolling boil for at least 1 minute and let it cool before use. You should also keep children away from mud and make sure they don't play with anything that may have become polluted by floodwater or sludge. If you have questions about your tap water, you should give your child sponge baths using bottled or boiled water. From the U.S. Environmental Protection Agency.

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Welcome to the Glorious Galene and an exploration of chickadees. Chickadees may be the most beloved bird at our feeder. Some people are attracted to their compact size and dapper markings. Others enjoy their song, and still others are amazed with their energy. Chickadees are named because of their distinctive call, chickadee-dee-dee-dee. While you're outside, listen for a call that sounds like chibichi, chibichi. This is the dominant chickadee directing the subordinate chickadees to do what it wants it to do. In late spring, chickadees form flocks to increase their chances of survival during the winter. The flocks have 6 to 10 birds and are often composed of breeding pairs. Chickadees breed for life. These flocks of chickadees defend a territory of 25 to 40 acres. Your feeder is likely to be in a territory that a flock will defend. In spring, the chickadees disband into breeding pairs. The mating call is springtime, springtime. For WRCLP, this is Peg Coring from the Banks of the

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Welcome to the Glorious Glean and an exploration of chickadees. Chickadees may be the most beloved bird at our feeder. Some people are attracted to their compact size and dapper markings. Others enjoy their song, and still others are amazed with their energy. Chickadees are named because of their distinctive call, chickadee-dee-dee-dee. While you're outside, listen for a call that sounds like chibichi, chibichi. This is the dominant chickadee directing the subordinate chickadees to do what it wants it to do. In late spring, chickadees form flocks to increase their chances of survival during the winter. The flocks have 6 to 10 birds and are often composed of breeding pairs. Chickadees breed for life. These flocks of chickadees defend a territory of 25 to 40 acres. Your feeder is likely to be in a territory that a flock will defend. In spring, the chickadees disband into breeding pairs. The mating call is springtime, springtime. For WRHCLP, this is Peg Coring from the banks of the Galeen River.

Baby, so desperately I need you, but you long to go. 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It just hurts to know.

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Because we realize two things, that you aren't doing anything for us, that we can better do for ourselves. So from now on, we're going to use what we got to get what we want.

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Whoever it is, I wish they'd cut it out. 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They say I shot a man named Gray and took his wife to Italy. She inherited $1 million, and when she died, it came to me. I can't help it if I'm lucky. People see me all the time, and they just can't remember how to act.

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There's a lone soldier on the hill, watching falling raindrops pour. You'd never know it to look at him at the final shot. He'd won the war after losing every

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Why go on? What's the use? In order to get in a word with you, I'd have to come up with some excuse. It just struck me.

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You close your eyes and part your lips and slip your fingers from your glove. You can have the best there is, but it's gonna cost you all your love. You won't get it for me.

Welcome to The Glorious Galeen and a look at the Children's Outdoor Bill of Rights developed by Chicago Wilderness. Chicago Wilderness is a regional alliance that connects people and nature. More than 230 diverse member organizations work together to restore local nature and improve the quality of life for living things by protecting the lands and water on which we all depend. One area of concern is the number of kids who have never been exposed to nature. In 2008, the Chicago Wilderness's Leave No Child Inside initiative unveiled its Children's Outdoor Bill of Rights. The bill states that every child should have an opportunity to camp under the stars, catch and release fish, frogs, and insects, celebrate heritage, climb a tree, discover wilderness, prairies, dunes, forests, savannas, and wetlands. Explore nature in neighborhoods and cities. Follow a trail. 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

welcome to The Glorious Glean and your answer to the question of how a hummingbird feeds. Hummingbirds fly with their mouths open to grab spiders out of webs or hawk insects in the air. Hawking is grabbing food in mid-flight. Hummingbirds primarily live on nectar and pollen. The hummingbird sticks its long bill into the middle of the flower. The hummingbird tongues are forked with fuzzy bristles. The nectar clings to the bristles and is pulled back into the hummingbird mouth. A female hummingbird may visit thousands of flowers a day to get enough energy to fly and feed her babies. From the banks of the Glean River, this is Peg Coring Seashon.

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5: Well, good morning, or is it good evening? I'm not sure. Go figure. I don't know what time it is or when you're listening, but I am Jamel, and I've got my playlist, and it is a little bit of everything. And today it's all about those vets. Here it goes. It's the roll. We're starting out straight away, alternative and punk music. The lead song is Broken Boy Soldier by the Raconteurs.

That was a title cut, by the way. Hey, Motown fans, here are the Detroit Cobras. Hey, Sailor.

is one of my favorite guys in this genre. It's the title cut. It's M. Ward, Post War.

Here's another superstar in that alternative punk genre, Mason Jennings, Soulja Boy.

Oh, golly, Jamel's got to jump now. I'm jumping to my roots. Here it is off the CD Spirit of the Centuries, the Blind Boys of Alabama, Soldier.

Well, I think they slowed that one down pretty good, but they still got me moving, man. I'm jumping after that. Here it is, doo-wop. It's the Shirelles. It's Soldier.

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And if you like it, what you're listening to, then you click Favorites, and it'll be there for you every time. Now, I've got to give it up. My public radio pitch has to have a place in the show. I try to control myself. It's a hard thing for me to do, but I also get carried away. We are an all-volunteer community station. That means nobody gets paid and you get no commercials. Except you got to listen to me if you do. You can go to the bathroom, though. We are all about Radio Harbor Country. First, this radio. It's sort of like old-time radio. Radio when you listen to the AM late at night, or maybe you listen to the FM when it was brand new and you listened that night. You could hear anything, everything, and all the good music was on the radio at that time. Well, we strive to be that kind of radio station for you. And one of the guys that does it for us, I got to pitch the good guys around here, the guys that really know the music, because I've learned from them. And Rob Miller, he's, wow, Miller's Cave. You got to listen. Find out for yourself. It's 4 to 6 Saturday afternoon. He really plays that folk. He does that rock. He does all that stuff, the old stuff. Like, sometimes I play music you don't hear often, real old stuff. I go looking for it. He goes, what he says, spelunking. It's like down in the deep caves among the roots of the music. And Rob Miller, he's a big part of a big deal in Chicago, because have you ever heard of Bloodshot Records? I use a lot of their music, confess. He just got good artists working for him in Chicago. But enough of that. I've talked too much already. I don't want to take up away from the music time. I've told you about, you know, all the shops, the big malls and the little quaint ones and the food places and all the fun things to do in the country and all. But, hey, that's Radio Harbor Country. Come visit if you don't already know about us. You'll enjoy yourself here. It's a beautiful, wonderful place, and it's so close to Chicago. I mean, gamblers, they love us, too, because there's a big Indian casino. The Indians are still respected here because they got land, and they run that casino. So, and they help the Radio Harbor Country with dollars when we get our act together and, you know, make the proper proposals. It's like grant money. It's a difficult thing. But some of our volunteers are in there pitching for us, and the Indians help us a lot, so kudos to them. And now I'm going to keep my role going. I got to do it. I almost got off the track. Don't want to do that. One of my favorite players, Lucinda Williams. This is from a fairly new release. It's Blessed. It's a deluxe edition. This is disc 2. They call it the kitchen tapes because it's not as developed. It's the Soldier's Song.

Well, after that, I got to jump again, but I'm always jumping. Here it is. Folk, solid folk from Native American artist Buffy St. Marie, the Universal Soldier.

Here's one from one of my favorite little listeners. Toby Keith, American Soldier.

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I'm going to jump. It's too much. I got to jump. I'm jumping reggae. It's Bob Marley. I'm in the big time war.

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Here's one, a great one. Going back to the folk, I love the folk, it's so powerful. Malvina Reynolds, The Money Crop.

0: That song is so much I can hardly listen to it. I'm going to close the show out with a great CD, Sing for Freedom, the story of the civil rights movement that soldiers...
1: lives next door to a man.
0: That's soldiers without guns to close out this show. The first batter up on this roll, if I can get it queued up, I took too long. It's the Nashville Quartet, American Baptist Theological Seminary. Your dog loves my dog.
1: You know, I lived next door to a man, and he had a lot of children, and so did my dad. But we weren't allowed to play together because they were white. But we had two dogs. He had a dog, and we had a dog. And our dogs would always play, and so we wrote this song. Dog.

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1: I love you, dogs.
0: Talking about a coon dog. Talking about a moon dog.
1: I love you, dogs.
0: All them dogs. All them dogs.
1: I love you, dogs.
0: And then a wild can be sit on the apple tree.
2: 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Ain't nobody gonna let me turn around.

0: Here's the Reverend Ben Gay. I woke up this morning with my mind on Jesus.
1: If you will find your

run out of time. I hope you enjoyed it. You can listen again. Thanks to my underwriter, Mark Incorporated of Woodstock, New York. He's an electro-techno man. He can always make it happen. If you got a broken electrical, technical music thing, he can do the fix for you. Look at the website. I'm sure he's in there. I got to remind you about that positive attitude. If there's anything that you got out of today's show, whether you listen again on Tuesday or not, take home that positive attitude. Make it part of your day. Find a way to use it. When you find that attitude and you bring it, apply it, sooner or later you're going to go the whole way. You better have a good one now.

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On this day in baseball history, June 2nd, 1958, Whitey Ford of the New York Yankees strikes out six batters in a row to tie an American League record as he shuts out the White Sox 3-0. White Sox pitcher Jim Wilson allows just six hits, but three of them are home runs, two by Hank Bauer and one by Mickey Mantle. On a botched hit-and-run attempt, Louis Aparicio was thrown out at second base, ending his streak of 26 consecutive stolen bases. This day in baseball history is brought to you by the Biggest Little Baseball Museum, located on Three Oaks' magnificent quarter mile, and a proud supporter of Radio.

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I'm the host of Stories from Graceland Pond. Our program is on from 9 to 11 Eastern Time every Tuesday night. 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

Welcome to The Glorious Glean and a look at chimney swifts that look in the air like a flying cigar. Chimney swifts are unable to perch on a branch or a telephone wire. They spend the entire day catching insects and stopping only at night. In the last 40 years, chimney swifts' habitat has declined, and as a result, their population has dropped about 50%. The thing that's missing is the area for chimney swifts to nest. If you're interested in keeping chimney swifts around, look at the Audubon Society website for chimney swift roost plans that involve building nesting towers 8 to 12 feet high. For WRHCLP, this is Peg Coring from the banks of the Glean River.

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1: Welcome to the Glorious Glean and a look at chimney swifts that look in the air like a flying cigar. Chimney swifts are unable to perch on a branch or a telephone wire. They spend the entire day catching insects and stopping only at night. In the last 40 years,

0: glorious gleam in a look of chimney swifts, that look in the air like a flying cigar. Chimney swifts are unable to perch on a branch or a telephone wire. They spend the entire day catching insects and stopping only at night. In the last 40 years, chimney swifts' habitat has declined, and as a result, their population has dropped about 50%. The thing that's missing is the area for chimney swifts to nest. If you're interested in keeping chimney swifts around, look at the Audubon Society website for chimney swift roost plans that involve building nesting towers 8 to 12 feet high. For WRHCLP, this is Peg Coring from the banks of the Glean River.
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3: This is now Mashed Potato Time, and my name's Karen. Welcome.

You are tuned in to Mashed Potato Time here, and what we just heard was from The Animated Egg, a really great group of studio musicians that I think only made that record, and it was titular The Animated Egg record from 1968. That was, I think, the first, that was the first song on that record, of Love Built on Sand. Very psychedelic sounding record, and I believe a lot of those were actually reworked on one of the 101 Strings records, one of the spacey sounds ones. Anyway, you can dig that up. Look on Discogs or whatever. They've got the story there. Oh, speaking of psychedelic stuff, right before that we heard from Hunger, the name of the group. That was Workshop from 1969. In the middle of that set, The Preachers doing Hootie Love from 1966, and The Robins in there with a fun one, Smokey Joe's Cafe from 1955. And starting off that set, Baby Mine from Thelma Houston, that one from 1966 on the Capitol label. You are tuned in to Mashed Potato Time, and I am just getting settled in here. I am your host. My name's Karen. Thanks for joining me and hanging out wherever you may be and whatever time of day it might be for you. It's still summer. We got some warm weather. Hopefully it is pleasant where you are, and that these tunes are just helping you have a good day. This one's a great one from Linda Jones right here. It's Fugitive from Love.

Hoo-wee! Long set here on Mashed Potato Time. Okay, let's see what we just heard. Most recently, that was Billy Hawks doing a great tune called Whip It On Me. That one from 1968 off a record of his called Heavy Soul! Exclamation point. Let's see, ahead of that, Sick and Tired from Fats Domino, that one from 1958. In there, some gospel for you from Reverend Lofton and the Holy Travelers. That was Lord, I Never Will Forget. That one from 1966. Very fun, that one. Alicorn from Earl Hooker from 1953. And Jimmy Preacher Ellis in there, also known as Jimmy Ellis, from 1970, actually. Tough Competition there. And Fugitive from Love. Did I get them all? Yeah. Fugitive from Love, the first one in that set. Coming to you from 1966 from Linda Jones. Nice one there to start off the set. You are listening to Mashed Potato Time. My name's Karen. Thanks so much for tuning in and hanging out with me as always. If you like what you hear, you can always head to Mixcloud.com and check out all the archived shows on there. Just search for Mashed Potato Time and tons of shows will come up from the past couple years now. So enjoy if you are enjoying this, and then you will just enjoy forever and ever. Don't know why I'm rambling. Anyway, let's see what I have queued up next for you guys. Yes, we're going to hear something from the Five Stair Steps right here on Mashed Potato Time.

Whew. Gotta find a new love. That one from the Yo-Yos here on Mashed Potato Time. That was from 1966 on the Gold Wax label. Ahead of that, Los Cuatro Jets. They just used the number 4 on their name. They're out of Spain, and they just did that song right ahead of that. Shake Baby Shake from 1964 off an EP called Maria de la O. And I'm the One Who Loves You, says the Cherry People. Kind of a sunshine psych pop number from a group that eventually ended up being pretty heavy, like kind of hard rock. Anyway, that one from 1968. And the Originals right before that with Moment of Truth, that one from 1969. Starting off that set, The Five Stair Steps with You Can't See, that one from 1967. The B-side to Ain't Gonna Rest Till I Get You. You're tuned in to Mashed Potato Time. I am your host, Karen. Thanks for joining me today. And anytime you listen, and you can always listen via Mixcloud, you can head there and plug in the search bar Mashed Potato Time and find tons and tons of archives to listen to. So hours and hours of enjoyment for you whenever you decide to do that. All right, next up, we're going to hear a tune called Why Are You Afraid? This one is Roscoe Robinson here on Mashed Potato Time.

Oh, yes. It is mashed potato time here, and what was that one called? Trouble Up the Road. That one was Jackie Brenston with Ike Turner's Orchestra, as it is labeled on the disc. That one from 1961. Let's see, before that we heard a great tune called Mr. Kidneys. That one, OFS Unlimited, the name of that group, from 1973, actually there. Why Are You Afraid was the top of that short little set. That was from Roscoe Robinson from 1967. You're tuned in to Mashed Potato Time. As I mentioned, my name is Karen. I'm your host here every week. Thanks so much for tuning in and hanging out wherever you may be. Whether you're in Chicago like me, where I'm recording this show, or if you're in Michigan's, if you're in Michigan, all the Michigan folks out there, hey guys, what's up? Great to have you here, and I know we've got some listeners across the country in the U.S. If you're in other countries, so glad to have you guys. All right, let's see what I have next for you. Ooh, this one, it might be Saturday night where you are, if you're listening to the archive here. But this one is called Feeling Right Saturday Night, and it is from the Velveteers, right here on Mashed Potato Time. 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

Oh, yeah. Escape right there from a group called The Few. That one from 1967. Nice garage right there. Weird little surf number called Weird. That one, really, that's the name of it. From 1959, that one was by Roscoe and his little green men. Did I add three E's in there? Yeah, accidentally. Let's see. She's Been Gone was ahead of that. H-Bomb Ferguson. That one from 1953. And the Velvettes, right after we heard the Velveteers. So the Velvettes there with He Was Really Saying Something from 64. And the Velveteers with the B-side to Oh Baby called Feeling Right Saturday Night. That one from 1957 on the Rick label. You're tuned in to Mashed Potato Time, and I'm your host, Karen. And I greatly appreciate you tuning in from wherever you may be. It's always happy to have some folks let me know that they are tuning in and listening to the tunes and enjoying them. All right, let's see what I have queued up next for you. Aha, this one is going to be a good one because it's from the Parliaments here on Mashed Potato Time.

Bam!

Ooh, yeah. A lot of ladies in that last set. Gotta love that. You can't run away from your heart, says Judy Clay. That one on the Stax label from, let's see, 1967, that one. Another longer title, Don't Say Goodnight and Mean Goodbye. From the Shirelles, that one from 1963. Ahead of that, Ray Charles with Don't You Know, that one from his self-titled record from 1957. And another gal in there, her name, Dana Gillespie, you might want to know that first, kind of beat sounding. I believe she's British. That one, You Just Gotta Know My Mind from 1968 off her Foolish Seasons record. And starting off that set, the George Clinton.

Founding, I believe she's British. That one, You Just Gotta Know My Mind, from 1968 off her Foolish Seasons record. And starting off that set, George Clinton and the Parliaments from 1959. I think that's their first record or first single they did. Called Poor Willie. We heard the B-side to that called Party Boys. You are tuned in to Mashed Potato Time. Thanks for joining me. My name's Karen, and I'm with you guys here every week, bringing you my favorites from approximately 50s and 60s. Of course, we heard some early 70s today as well, but mostly early R&B, soul, girl group, garage, some blues, some gospel, a little doo-wop. We're kind of all over the board here. Anyhow, I hope you are enjoying it. And this next one is going to be from The Epitome of Sound.

woman the other day. Now she said she was gonna quit her man because he's got a raggedy cock. Can you get to that? Look here. Women are funny though. Every time a car's running good, they say, child, that's my car. Soon as it gets to running bad, she say, I don't want that old car, that's his car. Listen, she was silly, but she said the other day, she said, it runs hot, it burns off. This old car is beat to run down. The other day, the battery fell dead, right in the heart of town. Embarrassing me. Well, let me tell you one thing, baby. You tell that man to get a tune-up on that car, get some new set of spark plugs, some brand new tires, and a new water pump, and you keep that man. Well, let me tell you one thing right now. Getting scarce, girl. Getting scarce as he is, too. And that's mighty scarce. Hold it, man. Say, Miss Lady. Now, you just gonna sit there at that table and eat all the barbecue. It ain't gonna give me none. Say what? Oh, not you again. Say, Leroy. Here's this woman with them skinny legs again. She got a greasy mouth this time. Come on, baby, get this greasy mouth woman. She reminds me of them folks up in Navasota, Texas, eating barbecue and drinking red soda water on the 19th of June. Look here. Give me a piece of that barbecue and kiss me with your greasy mouth. Y'all was talking to this woman the other day.

Mashed Potato Time here, and music there from Joe Tex. Men are getting scarce. Don't love the lyrics of that one, but 1968 on that tune. Let's Get Funky was the one we heard right before that from Langston and French. That one from same year, 1968. From the year prior, that was Gladys Knight and the Pips doing It's Time to Go Now, and should have saved that for the very end for you. That's a B-side to probably one of many, many versions of I Heard It Through the Grapevine 7-inch. And the Delegates before that with Funky Butt from 1972, and that one was quite funky. So hopefully it got your behind grooving. The start of that set was You Don't Love Me from The Epitome of Sound from 1968. You've been tuned into Mashed Potato Time thus far, and I'm your host, Karen, here with you every week. If you like what you hear, keep tuning in. I've still got some time left of this show here, and if you want to catch some more, I can be found on, or I should say my archives of this show can be found on Mixcloud.com. Just search for Mashed Potato Time and you will find much, much more on there. All right, right now we are going to hear a classic tune, CeCe Ryder, as done by Laverne Baker here on Mashed Potato Time.

Oh, the Valley of Tears. That does not sound like a nice place to be. Calvin Lee right there from 1962. Ahead of that, The Nomads with Be Nice. Just Be Nice from 1966. In the middle of that set, a ripper from Willie Joe and his Unitar for the title Unitar Rock from 1956. Love that one. Ahead of that, Leave My Money Alone from Lonesome Sundown from the same year, 56. And Laverne Baker doing her rendition of C.C. Rider at the top of that set from 1963. You have been tuned in to Mashed Potato Time with me, Karen, your host here every week. Thanks so much, as always, for tuning in. And if you didn't catch the whole set today, go to Mixcloud.com, search for Mashed Potato Time, and this one will be archived as well as other shows on there. So check them out, enjoy those, and enjoy this last one that I'm going to give you before I head out. This one is from Barrett Strong. I'm going to cry if you quit me, so don't quit me in the middle of the song. Or, yeah. Anyway, enjoy your week, and I'll see you guys next time.

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3: 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We're live in Boomtown Studio. I want to thank all of our locals and streamers from Davenport, Iowa, to Milwaukee, Wisconsin, from Los Angeles, California, to Chicago, Illinois, wherever you are. Thanks for tuning us in. Hey, the weekend begins now, so if you're just getting off work or rolling into town, grab a coldie, turn it up, and listen to some great music from all over the planet. I'd like to thank each of our underwriters who are scattered throughout Harbor Country. 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
3: Starting the night off, American composer and orchestral conductor Leonard Bernstein, when presenting the CBS News documentary Inside Pop, The Rock Revolution, in April of 1967, Bernstein praised our first song of the night for its rhythmic surprises and key changes, citing that as these examples of why the Beatles' music was superior to most of their contemporaries' work.
4: Mm-hmm.
3: From the Revolver album, came out in 1966, with producer George Martin playing piano. On this night of summer-filled songs, here they are, the Beatles, with Good Day Sunshine on All Over the Planet.

0: Released in August of 66, The Beatles with Good Day Sunshine. Song mainly penned by Paul McCartney, but as always credited to both Lennon and McCartney from the Revolver album. Hey, we're live here, 106.7 WRHCLP and 193.5 WRHZLP in Boomtown Studio. All over the planet is Who We Are, show 577. I'm Edgar Wilbury. Next to me, my cousin in music extraordinaire. We call him the Big O. He is.
1: Orville Wilbury.
0: Orville Wilbury. Good to see you, man.
1: Always good to see you, Edgar. You have a good week?
0: It was a good week. How you doing?
1: I'm doing all right.
0: You're looking good.
1: Just got back from a trip out west with my son out to California. Got him back out there with the U.S. Forest Service. So it's good to be back home.
0: It's good to be home. Yeah. Hey, what do you got for starters?
2: My first pick tonight is a song by the English rock band Led Zeppelin. It appears on their 1973 album Houses of the Holy, and it was released as a single in the U.S. It was recorded at Stargroves, England in 1972. The song was inspired by an Indian tune that Jimmy Page and Robert Plant heard while traveling in Bombay. This was the first track from the album to be offered for radio play by Atlantic Records, and it premiered on March 24, 1973, on the BBC Radio 1 Roscoe Lunchtime Show. This is Led Zeppelin with Dancing Days on All Over the Planet.

0: Dancing Days by Led Zeppelin. As with the singles A-side, Over the Hills and Far Away, Dancing Days was introduced by the band in concert well ahead of its commercial release. The earliest live documented reference is in Seattle on June 19, 1972, where the song was performed twice, once during the main set and again as an encore. It was then performed frequently during the rest of the tour with a version appearing on the live album, How the West Was Won. With the release of Houses of the Holy, however, Dancing Days was largely dropped from concerts, although an unabridged acoustic version was occasionally performed during the 1977 U.S. tour. A full electric version was played on an encore on the July 13th, 1973 at Cobo Hall, Detroit, Michigan, as featured on the Monsters of Rock bootleg.
1: Edgar, what you got for us next?
2: Hey, this next song always makes me think of summer when I was younger, and I guess it still does. It's one of the best there is. The song goes out to Elena and Zoe in Malibu, California. First-time listeners streaming us across the U.S. from Michigan to California. It's Bruce Springsteen from his River album, Without in the Streets, and All Over the Planet.

0: The Boss. Like I said, he's been in the news quite a bit lately, hitting it hard on the worldwide tour, sharing his thoughts on many different things, that's for sure. And that song there went out to Elena and Zoe in Malibu, California, tuned in for the first time. We're all over the planet. Oh, we're all over the planet.
1: All over the planet.
0: That's right. What do you got next?
1: Up next, I got the song. It's the last song from Van Halen's second album, Van Halen 2, from 1979. Compared to the group's debut album, Van Halen 2 sees the group stretching out their sound and developing on directions only hinted before, and it's often seen as a lighter and poppier in tone. However, according to author Morgan Brown, it is evenly balanced between radio-friendly songs and more intense, aggressive material. Eddie Van Halen said, "I hate it when albums are happy-happy or heavy-heavy all the way through." We had a little bit of both on Van Halen 2. This song was a concert staple during their tour for this album. It was originally titled Bring On the Girls when it was recorded for the 25-song Warner Brothers demo, but the title and lyrics were changed accordingly. This is Van Halen with Beautiful Girls on All Over the Planet.

0: Beautiful Girls by Van Halen. Cashbox magazine said that David Lee Roth belts out the lead vocal with a sense of good humor rarely seen in heavy metal. And Record World said that Van Halen's trademark raunchy guitar is accomplished by carefree youthful vocals. Author Chuck Klosterman ranked it the 20th best Van Halen song, calling it the supernatural definition of musical immediacy. For those of you who don't understand that term, musical immediacy, I would like to quote the great rapper Rob Bass. It defines, I want to rock right now. Edgar, what you got for me next?
1: Ray Davies of the Kinks said, at the time I wrote this next song, I couldn't listen to anything. I was only playing the greatest hits of Frank Sinatra and Dylan's Maggie's Farm. I just liked its whole presence. I was playing the Bringing It All Back Home LP along with my Frank Sinatra and Glenn Miller and Bach. It was a strange time in my life. If I'd walked around the studio or gone out, it wouldn't have turned out that way. With Nicky Hopkins on piano, who always played with the Rolling Stones, it's the Kinks with Sunny Afternoon on All Over the Planet.

0: Written 2 months before Good Day Sunshine, which I opened up with tonight. 1966 was the year. The Kinks with Sunny Afternoon, a song about taxes, but still, you know, when you know summer's coming and you got to pay taxes or you got them coming back, it's always getting close to summer. Gives a bit of a summer flair to it, and Ray Davies sharing his thoughts, like he always did, with some great writing. Sunny Afternoon, the Kinks, and All Over the Planet. Let's keep it rolling. Oh, we got up next.
1: This next song was first recorded as the title track of Alice Cooper's fifth album. It was released as the album's only single on April 26th of 1972, and it was his biggest international hit and has been regarded as his signature song. Cooper has said he was inspired to write the song when answering the question, "What's the greatest 3 minutes of your life?" Cooper said, "There's two times during the year. One is Christmas morning when you're just getting ready to open the presents. The greed factor, it's right there. The next one is the last 3 minutes of the last day of school when you're sitting there and it's like a slow fuse burning." I said, if we can catch that 3 minutes in a song, it's going to be so big.

of the last day of school when you're sitting there and it's like a slow fuse burning. I said, if we can catch that 3 minutes in a song, it's going to be so big. Hey, kids, here's Alice Cooper with Schools Out on All Over the Planet.

0: Bubba, love you. We had a great trip last week, and take care of yourself. And what you got for me next, Edgar?
1: Hey, he's at where? California?
0: Northern California. Okay. Yeah, he's back in the same tower he was at last
1: year.
0: Well,
1: he used to hang with us here.
0: He did.
1: He's back out west.
0: Yep, he's back out west for the summer. So.
1: Well, it was nice having him around.
0: Yep.
1: Yeah.
0: Yep. He'll be back.
1: Right on. Hey, this next band formed in Berkeley, California. They were considered new wave and had two songs that both peaked at number 9 on the Billboard Hot 100. Only the Lonely was their first hit in 1982. Their second one was Suddenly Last Summer. Written and sung by Martha Davis. You know, they say I don't play enough women singers on this show. So there you go. Huh?
0: I got some coming up next.
1: So here are the Motels from 1983 with Suddenly Last Summer on All Over the Planet.

0: out.
1: Hey, it was the last day of school at River Valley.
0: Day of school, yeah. Congratulations, kid. Congratulations to all you graduates out there.
1: All 15 of you.
0: Yeah. Well,
1: no, maybe 30.
0: Well, maybe 30.
1: It's gotten smaller there.
0: Yeah.
1: But hey,
0: we're getting there.
1: It's
0: hey,
1: great school.
0: School, yeah, it is.
1: School's out for summer.
0: School's out for summer, and it'll be open again in the fall. That song became Alice Cooper's first major hit and highest charting hit single, reaching number 7 on the U.S. Billboard Hot 100 Pop Singles chart, propelling the album to number 2 on the Billboard 200 Pop Albums chart. Some radio stations banned the song from the airwaves, stating that the song gave the students an impression of rebelliousness against childhood education. Teachers, parents, principals, counselors, and psychologists also shunned the song and demanded several radio stations ban the song from ever being played on the air. Imagine that. Banning music.
1: They wouldn't hesitate if they released that now.
0: Yeah, absolutely.
1: Nothing wrong with it.
0: Hey, Edgar, I want to give a quick shout-out to my boy. He's listening out in Northern California at the Klamath National Forest, keeping watch over fires.

0: The motels. Saw them in South Bend warm up for the Cars back in 1982, I believe. Really enjoyed the show. I thought they would be quite successful. I thought they were that good. But I guess moderately successful they were with MTV showing their videos. And lead singer Martha Davis wasn't hard on the eyes, that's for sure. I remember that. Holy cow.
1: Oh, yeah. Oh, yeah, I remember.
0: Martha Davis.
1: Davis, not Beavis. Beavis.
0: The motels and all over the planet. Let's keep it going, though.
1: Well, unfortunately, this week we lost another great musical artist. Rick Derringer was born August 5th, 1947, and he passed away just this March, past May 26th. He was an American musician, producer, and songwriter, and he gained success in the 60s with his band, the McCoys. He was in his early teens, like 16 or 17.
0: And, you know, you probably don't know this, but Jim McGuigan was very good friends with Rick Derringer.
1: Really?
0: Yeah, and Jim was a local Three Oaks guy, but who went to Vietnam, and they became really good friends. He toured with him for a while, hung out with him, and
1: wow,
0: yeah,
1: very cool.
0: Yeah. Little planetoid there, a local Three Oaks planetoid.
1: Yeah, the McCoys' debut single "Hang On, Sloopy," it became a number one hit in 1965 and is now regarded as a classic track from the garage rock era. In 73, Derringer found further success as a solo artist with his song Rock and Roll Hoochie Coo. He also worked extensively with the brothers Edgar and Johnny Winter, playing lead and rhythm guitar in their bands and producing all of their gold and platinum records, including Edgar Winter's hits Frankenstein and Free Ride, both in 73. And he spent most of the late 70s and 80s as a record producer, working with artists as diverse as Bette Midler, Kiss, Meatloaf, Cyndi Lauper, Barbra Streisand, and your favorite, Edgar, Weird Al Yankovic.
0: Ugh.
1: Mm-hmm. From his 1977 album, Sweet Evil, this is Rick Derringer with Sittin' by the Pool on All Over the Planet.

0: by the late, great Rick Derringer, one of the most amazing guitarists, toured with so many bands, worked with so many artists. I think he even toured with Ringo in his all-star band several times. And just, I don't like this latter half of life, Edgar. You know, the early half was all about friends getting married and, you know, going out to see concerts. And now the second half is like, okay, funerals and need to catch these last-minute tours.
1: Yeah, Derringer said recently, you know, before he passed away, he said, you know, I was somewhat famous. He said, but you know what? I was just like everybody else. He said, I'm no different than anybody, and you just got to treat people right, which was pretty cool for him to say. You
0: treat
1: know?
0: People right, and what else? Be happy.
1: Yes, be happy. Yep, and... Well, we can't talk politics on here, so I'll just keep my mouth shut. Hey, in 1984, the Cars released their fifth studio album called Heartbeat City. The track was written and sung by frontman Rick Ocasek. It was the second single released off that album, and the video was recorded at Kathy Hilton's home in California, in Beverly Hills, as a matter of fact. I'll tell you more on that after the song. And this song definitely reminds me of summer. It's Magic, The Cars, 1984, on All Over the Planet.

0: the Cars with Magic. And hey, oh, they're listening in Lombard, Illinois, and Niles, Michigan, and Benton Harbor. We got Sally, Mike, and Jenny, and Stan, and just a whole crew that are texting, saying that they're tuned in. Cars shot magic at the Hilton Family House in Beverly Hills, which Kathy Hilton had leased to the band. Kathy Hilton, Paris Hilton's mother, as a matter of fact, who
1: that's
0: she
1: hot.
0: Was. Yeah. And, and if you recall, a plexiglass platform sat under the surface of the water.
1: Yeah,
0: the pool.
1: Him walking in the video. Yep, yep, walking on the pool.
0: Yeah, when they first put it in, the platform collapsed on the first take. It had to be adjusted to support Okasik's weight. He wasn't real big.
1: No, he was a skinny dude.
0: Well, he's 6'3", though, 6'4". 6'4", so had to weigh at least 180 pounds, you know, soaking wet. Well, he was soaking wet after he went through, I'm sure. But wasn't a heavy guy, but, you know, 6'4". And but great, great album.
1: Oh, yeah.
0: And,
1: oh, yeah.
0: Did very well. I always liked the earlier stuff, but that Heartbeat City was pretty damn good, too,
1: mm-hmm.
0: you know? The Cars with Magic on All Over the Planet. Let's keep going, man. What do you got next?
1: Well, Edgar, it is time for Justin's Jam of the Week. And this week it comes to us from David DeBrandon Brown, known as professionally as Lucky Day. He's an American R&B singer-songwriter from New Orleans. He grew up in a religious household where secular music was largely prohibited. As a result, he developed his musical abilities by learning melodies through church hymns. After leaving his family's church as a teenager, he immersed himself in R&B, soul, and funk music, drawing inspiration from artists such as Stevie Wonder, Prince, and D'Angelo. Following the devastation of Hurricane Katrina, he relocated to Atlanta, Georgia, where he pursued his career in music. From his third studio album, Algorithm, here's Justin's Jam of the Week, Lucky Day with Hurricane, H-E-R-I-C-A-N-E, on All Over the Planet.

0: That was Justin's Jam of the Week, Hurricane by Lucky Day, from his third studio album, Algorithm, released on June 28th, 2024. It was produced by D-Mile and features collaborations with singer-songwriters Teddy Swims and Ray. The album was nominated for Best R&B Album and Best Engineered Album Non-Classical at the 67th Annual Grammy Awards, and the lead single, That's You, won the Grammy Award for Best Traditional R&B Performance. Just a shout-out to my neighbor, Justin. Thank you for all these picks, man. You're opening up my eyes and my ears to
1: your mind.
0: My mind to some great music, some great tunes. So thank you, Justin, and shout out to the kids, Kaya and Eli and Ari, and just a beautiful family. I love living next door to them.
1: Well, it's nice that he's become a part of the show.
0: Yep.
1: They've
0: become part of the show.
1: Right on.
0: Good family. What you got for me next, Edgar?
1: Hey, his fourth studio album came out the same day that he turned age 25. That would be November 25th, 1984. The album, called Reckless, won the Juno Award, Album of the Year. The Juno Awards are strictly Canadian-born artists, kind of like the Grammy Awards. But you got to be born in Canada.
0: Did you know that?
1: The Juno Awards.
0: Did you know that?
1: Yeah. Did you know that?
0: Did you know that?
1: Yep, I did. He said when he wrote it, it was about deciding to settle down or try to become a rock star. Well, I think he did pretty well. It's Brian Adams with Summer of 69 on All Over the Planet.

0: Brian Adams, summer of 69, had a great career, nice following. You know, you never heard a bad thing about that dude.
1: Nope.
0: You know, and he'll be at the Allstate Arena in Chicago on November 3rd. It's a Monday in Rosemont, as a matter of fact, I should say. Great performer, good show. You know, he was good friends with Princess Diane. And they actually, stories about them going out and, you know, putting wigs on and, you know, going out in public and just hanging out. Nobody knew it was them, and they just, they were very good friends. Pretty wild, huh?
1: Yeah.
0: Pretty wild. Hey, we're about halfway through the show. Woo! You're listening to All Over the Planet. I'm Edgar Wilbury. Next to me, my cousin and music extraordinaire. We call him the Big O.
1: He is.
2: Orville Wilbury.
0: Orville Wilbury. What is it? Oh, it's our 577th show.
1: It's been almost a year for me here.
0: Yeah. Wow. How time flies.
1: It does.
0: Yeah.
1: It's always a good time.
0: You still
1: here.
0: Look young.
1: Well,
0: then I lie a lot, too.
1: Yeah, you do.
0: I want to thank our underwriters who support our radio show called All Over the Planet. They are Watermark Brewing Company.
1: Thank you.
0: Journeyman Distillery.
1: Thank you.
0: And Timothy's Restaurant.
1: Thank you. We greatly appreciate your continued support for the show.
0: We are very grateful.
1: Yes, and, we are.
0: Hey, and also we lost a very close friend this past week who supported the radio station.
1: Harbor Arts.
0: And the arts. Yep. And the bike ride that we did. And was a great artist. And, you know, he was everything good.
1: Yeah.
0: He was everything good, and that
1: sweet
0: was Dave Knebber.
1: Yep,
0: passed away this past week, and you know we will. Our band's going to be playing at the Music in the Park, and he was there every Saturday, and we're going to definitely pay tribute to him at that show when we are there in about 2 or 3 weeks. So, great
1: our hearts
0: man.
1: Go out to his family and friends.
0: Absolutely,
1: just a wonderful man. Strong support of the arts, just a wonderful gentleman. Dave, we love you. We miss you.
0: Yep, rest in peace, Dave. He loved our show, too.
1: Mm-hmm.
0: Yeah, talked about it all the time. So, Dave, we're thinking about you, and we're thinking about your family and all your friends. Let's keep it rolling. Oh, what do you got?
1: This next song is by American musician Don Henley. The lyrics were written by Henley, and the music was composed by guitarist of Tom Petty and the Heartbreakers, Mike Campbell. It was released on October 26, 1984 as the lead single from Henley's album, Building the Perfect Beast. Campbell wrote a demo for the song while experimenting with a Lindrum drum machine and an Oberheim OBX synthesizer. He showed it to Tom Petty, but Petty felt that it did not fit with the record that they were working on,
0: Southern Accents.
1: Yep. At the suggestion of the producer, Jimmy Iovine, Campbell played it for Henley, who wrote the lyrics and recorded the vocal. They re-recorded the song after Henley decided to change the key. The lyrics, they appear to be about the passing of youth and entering middle age, with the nostalgic theme of summer love and reminiscence of a past relationship. In a 1987 interview with Rolling Stone, Henley explained that the song is about aging and questioning the past. A sort of recurring theme in Henley's lyrics, also found in songs like The End of the Innocents and Taking You Home. In a 1985 interview with New Musical Express, Henley explained the Deadhead sticker on a Cadillac lyric as an example of his generation selling out. Henley said, "I was driving down the San Diego freeway and got passed by a $21,000 Cadillac Seville, the status symbol of the right-wing, upper-middle-class American bourgeoisie. All the guys with the blue blazers, with the crests and the gray pants. And there was this Grateful Dead Deadhead bumper sticker on it." The song's title is taken from Roger Kahn's 1972 book about the Brooklyn Dodgers, which was in turn taken from a Dylan Thomas poem. This is Don Henley with the Boys of Summer on All Over the Planet.

0: The Boys of Summer by Don Henley. In 1986, Henley won the Grammy Award for Best Male Rock Vocal Performance for that song at the 20th Annual Grammy Awards. Tom Petty was astounded by the track's success. One day, he and Mike Campbell were out on a car drive to listen to a mix of their song, Don't Come Around Here No More, but he turned on the ignition and he heard The Boys of Summer. Campbell quickly changed the station in case the song would upset Petty.
1: But it was on again.
0: It was on again. Yep. Petty enjoyed listening to it, and he regretted initially turning it down.
1: Well, both have had great songs. I'm sure he regrets it, but, man,
0: proof right there. Yeah. I hate the saying, but it's so true. Hindsight's 2020.
1: There you go.
0: Edgar, what you got for me next?
1: Hey, from the Chugger Archives. I told Chugger I needed a song that had to do with summer, and he sent me five, and you know what? I had four of them that I had already planned on doing. So Chugger's Choice is from a band that formed in Ann Arbor, Michigan in 1969. Their early albums were filled with cover tunes of bands that heavily influenced them when they were little. Primarily known for their top 10 hit single from 1973, that single being called
0: Smoking in the Boys' Room.
1: From their 1970 debut album called No BS, that BS would stand for Brownsville Station. That's who it is with Bebop Confidential from the Chugger Archives.
2: Open up, my honey, it's your lover boy, me, that's a knockin'. Why don't you listen to me, sugar? All the cats.

0: from the Chugger Archives.
1: That's not filled with summer fun. I'm not Edgar Wilbury. Huh? Brownsville Station from 1970 with Bebop Confidential. Some local homies right there from Ann Arbor, Michigan. Great stuff as always from the Chugger Archives. Oh, we're halfway through the show. Let's keep it rolling, man. What do you got next?
2: My next song choice is by American singer Sheryl Crow. She and her longtime co-writer, Jeff Trott, wrote this song following a conversation they had during a plane flight when they discussed the changing weather as they flew from New York City to Portland, Oregon. Crow was recovering from surgery at the time, inspiring her and Trott to write a happy song that would help her cheer up. In the song, Crow has no money to afford any luxuries or necessities, but she decides that wallowing in her sadness is not a productive activity. So she reflects on what she currently has and puts on a happy face that she plans to spread to others. Crow chose to release the song as the lead single from her fourth studio album, Come On, Come On, in 2002, as she wanted to enliven people living in a post-9/11 society. This is Sheryl Crow with Soak Up the Sun on All Over the Planet.

0: done by Sheryl Crow. The song's overall lyrical meaning is diverse, depending on which lines are examined. Crow stated that she believes Soak Up the Sun is about trying to live life with a constant smile despite the hardships that people encounter on a daily basis. Abigail Martin of College Newspaper, the main campus, wrote that the song illustrates this theme while also cautioning that nothing lasts forever, as indicated by the post-chorus line, "Before the sun goes out on me." Folks, life is hard, but remember, each day you wake up, it's just another opportunity to soak up the sun and enjoy what you have.
1: Grew up in St. Louis. Was a teacher there before becoming a singer.
0: Yep.
1: How about it?
0: Yeah. Sheryl Crow right here on All Over the Planet. Edgar, let's keep it going. What you got next?
1: It was this British rock singer's 13th album, and he wanted it to be released under his birth name instead of the pseudonym he had been using his entire life as a musician. The record company won the battle, and the album was released under the pseudonym name. From the album Mighty Like a Rose, it's Declan McManus, better known as Elvis Costello, with Other Side of Summer on All Over the Planet.

0: Like one longtime rocker who had no pseudonym said to one who did, you can't always get what you want. Elvis Costello with Other Side of Summer from 1991. Not only did he want to use his real name, but instead of the, you remember what he used to look like with the Buddy Holly glasses and short hair and the skinny tie and a sport coat?
1: Goofy looking dude.
0: I remember seeing him on SNL on Saturday Night Live when he performed that song. And he also sang a song called So Like Candy that was written by him and Paul McCartney on the show. He had big hair and big beard and had added about 40 pounds. I mean, he was definitely not looking like the Elvis Costello that we knew. But, you know, I think he looks like his early self now once again, but you wouldn't even have known it was him until he started singing.
1: You know who his wife is, don't you?
0: Yes.
1: Diana Krall.
0: Yeah.
1: One of the greatest jazz pianists.
0: Yeah. But, you know, he looked more like Bud Abbott with a beard instead of Elvis Costello. The Other Side of Summer from 91. Elvis Costello and All Over the Planet. Let's keep it going, man.
1: This next tune is by Dutch pop band Diesel. It was the fourth of four singles issued from the band's 1980 debut album, What's in a Tank? The song was written in 1979 by Diesel members Mark Boone and Rob Wunderink at Boone's parental home in The Hague. Rob Wunderink said, I came up with the riff. Boone added some chords, and then I came up with the melody. The song's tune being completed in roughly an hour's time. The lyrics were written the following day by Boone, who in 1962, at age 11, he had moved to Los Angeles, California, and he lived in California until 1967. And he had also sojourned in California prior to joining Diesel in 78. Boone would later recall that he had spent time in Sausalito the summer before writing the song. An ironic car ode, the lyrics of Sausalito Summer Night focused on a couple driving a Rambler north from Los Angeles to San Francisco, who take a break in Sausalito, 4 miles from San Fran, and in fact, it's to its north. This is Diesel with Sausalito Summer Night on All Over the Planet.

0: Sausalita Summer Night by Dutch pop band Diesel. You know, that song was often cited as a Steve Miller Band sound-alike. It's a catchy summer tune.
1: Can see that.
0: Yeah, but I remember Swing it well from the early 80s. Just a fantastic summertime tune. Edgar, let's keep it going. We got some time left. What you got for me?
1: Tusk. This is the 12th studio album by British-American rock band Fleetwood Mac, released as a double album on October 12, 1979. It's considered more experimental than their previous albums. The production costs were initially estimated to be about $1 million back in 79, but many years later they revealed it was $1.4 million, making it the most expensive rock album recorded to that date. That was 1979. They had plenty of money, though, because at the time they had just sold over 10 million copies of their last album called Rumors.
0: Mm-hmm.
1: Turn it up. It's Tusk from 79 on All Over the Planet.

0: Fleetwood Mac with Tusk. Same original band from the Rumors album, except a special appearance by the University of Southern Cal's Trojan Marching Band. And you said you had a friend there.
1: I did. A co-worker that I had back in the late 90s.
0: What's his name?
1: Dave Earlywine. He was like the band manager, and I want to say he played flugelhorn or something, but he was there for that experience.
0: Yeah. Really cool addition to the title cut of that album, which was the first single released off of that double album known as Tusk. But and if you watch any of those live videos when the Trojan band comes in.
1: Oh, it's just, so cool. It's so cool.
0: Yeah, it is bad ass.
1: We can say that.
0: I guess I can say that. Hey, let's keep it rolling. What do you got up next?
1: This next song was originally co-written and recorded by American rock artist Eddie Cochran. It was written by Cochran and his manager, Jerry Capehart. The song is about the struggle between a teenager and his parents, his boss, and his congressman during the summer. The narrator resents having to take a job in order to earn pocket money, and he cannot go on a date with his girlfriend because his boss keeps scheduling him to work late. After falsely telling the boss he is sick in order to get out of going to work, his parents will not let him use their car due to his laziness. Finally, he considers visiting the United Nations to complain about a situation. He settles writing to his congressman, who brushes him off since he is too young to vote. Originally recorded by Eddie Cochran, this song has been covered by a number of artists, but it's the Who's rendition that packs a special punch. This is the Who with Summertime Blues on All Over the Planet.

0: Summertime Blues by The Who. It was a staple of their concerts from the early days up to 1976, with intermittent appearances afterwards. The song has not been played since the death of John Entwistle in 2002. And this version by The Who differed from the original by Eddie Cochran in both the sense of aggression and volume. As lead singer Roger Daltrey noted, "We'd taken the song from being in kind of a swing rhythm on the offbeat to a rock rhythm on the one. Entwistle would sing the bass parts, 'You're too young to vote.' But the band struggled to capture the same energy of it in the studio. So no studio release." The Who.
1: Yeah.
0: Right here on All Over the Planet. Edgar, we got about 20 minutes left. Let's keep it going.
2: Okay, this next song came out in 2000. It won 3 Grammy Awards, including Song of the Year, Record of the Year, and Best Rock Performance. They've had 14 number one hits in their home country of Ireland. It's U2 with A Beautiful Day, summer related, and All Over the Planet.

0: produced by Daniel Lanois and Brian Eno. That album called All That You Can't Leave Behind. They formed in 1976 in Dublin. They've had a very successful career.
1: Just a little bit.
0: You know, those bands that keep all the same members seem to be the best bands that really put the best music out.
1: Would have done the same.
0: Yeah. The fewer the changes in the lineup, I think the better. You know, I think about Petty's band. I mean,
1: yeah.
0: Stan Lynch ended up leaving after Petty did the Full Moon Fever album because he was kind of irritated that mm-hmm. he wasn't invited to play. He always had problems with his timing, too, and Jimmy Iovine would tell you that today if you asked him. He wasn't the greatest drummer. And then Ron Blair left early after the first three albums, and Stan, Howie Epstein came in from Milwaukee,
1: yep.
0: played for the rest of the career until he had a heroin overdose, and Blair came back in. I mean, you know, that band was tight, and that's a good example of, you know, the Stones, the same thing. Mm-hmm. You know, Ronnie Wood came in, and he stayed there for a long time. Just in Springsteen with E Street Band,
1: yeah.
0: all good.
1: Yep.
0: All stayed there. Anyway, you too, and all over the planet. Let's keep it rolling, though. Running out of time. We've got a few songs left. What do you got?
1: I got one more, and it's the debut solo single by American singer Meatloaf, released in 1977 as the lead single from his debut album, Bad Outta Hell. The song was written by Jim Steinman. According to his autobiography, Meatloaf asked him to write a song that was not 15 or 20 minutes long, and in Meatloaf's words, a pop song. His autobiography also dates the writing of the song to 1975, the song reportedly being a key factor in Meatloaf and Steinman deciding to do an album together.
0: Huge album.
1: Huge album. This is Meatloaf with You Took the Words Right Out of My Mouth. Hot Summer Night on All Over the Planet.
2: On a hot summer night, would you offer your throat to the wolf with the red roses?
3: Will he offer me his mouth?
2: Yes.
3: Will he offer me his teeth?
2: Yes.
3: Will he offer me his jaws?
2: Yes.
3: Will he offer me his hunger?
2: Yes.
3: Again, will he offer me his hunger?
2: Yes.
3: And will he starve without me?
2: Yes.
3: Then does he love me?
2: Yes.
3: Yes.
2: On a hot summer night, would you offer your throat to the wolf with the red roses?
3: Yes.
2: I bet you say that to all the boys.

0: You took the words right out of my mouth. Hot Summer Night by Meatloaf. Cashbox called that a classic rocker from its spectresque drum sounds to the a cappella coda with hand claps and said it is a perfect rock synthesis. I don't know. Does anybody collect albums anymore? People,
1: yeah,
0: does anybody still collect albums?
1: No, we do, yeah.
0: That is a classic. Meatloaf, Bad Out of Hell. You got to have that one either on 8-track, vinyl or cassette. I got it all.
1: Reel to reel.
0: Edgar,
1: hey, everybody. Hey, you've been listening to all over the planet.
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1: 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I'm Edgar Wilbury. Next to me, our music extraordinaire, my cousin, the Big O, he is...
0: Orville Wilbury.
1: He's Orville Wilbury. Thanks to all of our locals and streamers, our friends for hanging with us tonight. 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
1: 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Appreciate all you cats for tuning us in on all over the planet. Be good to one another and stay safe. For the Big O, I'm Edgar Wilbury. Have a great weekend. And you know what? We're ending it here.
0: One more.
1: He's one of a kind. He just turned 84. Closing out with the great Bob Dylan. It's like a Rolling Stone. Hit it, O. See you next week.

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Welcome to The Glorious Glean and a look at chimney swifts that look in the air like a flying cigar. Chimney swifts are unable to perch on a branch or a telephone wire. They spend the entire day catching insects and stopping only at night. In the last 40 years, chimney swifts' habitat has declined, and as a result, their population has dropped about 50%. The thing that's missing is the area for chimney swifts to nest. If you're interested in keeping chimney swifts around, look at the Audubon Society website for chimney swift roost plans that involve building nesting towers 8 to 12 feet high. For WRHCLP, this is Peg Coring from the banks of the Glean River. There's a-

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On this day in baseball history, June 2nd, 1958, Whitey Ford of the New York Yankees strikes out six batters in a row to tie an American League record as he shuts out the White Sox 3-0. White Sox pitcher Jim Wilson allows just six hits, but three of them are home runs, two by Hank Bauer and one by Mickey Mantle. On a botched hit-and-run attempt, Louis Aparicio was thrown out at second base, ending his streak of 26 consecutive stolen bases. This day in baseball history is brought to you by the Biggest Little Baseball Museum, located on Three Oaks' magnificent quarter mile, and a proud supporter of Radio.

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0: soul.
1: Oh, John.
0: I just don't know what to do about you, woman.
1: I love you so much.
0: Oh, no, you don't.
1: Oh, yes,
0: no, you don't.
1: Oh,
0: tell me something else.
1: John, please don't make me know.
0: Who is it?
1: John, I'm begging you. I'm sorry.
2: What y'all doing all right now? Don't
0: you get out of here.

0: your mother to get out, I'll let you stay. If your mother leaves, you can stay. Just put your mother.
1: I ain't going. Okay, okay.
0: Who is it?
2: It's me again.
0: What do you want?
2: I'm going to call the cops on you.
0: I done told you. I'm going to shoot you. Get on out of here. You've been cheating. You've been coming over here getting my wife taken out when I ain't getting home.
1: You better get
2: it. You better get my own.
0: I got my own.
2: I'm going to call the cops on you.
0: Yeah, I believe it. I believe you will. Yeah. No, I'm not going to forgive nobody. You ain't worth forgiving.
1: Oh,
0: you just ain't worth
1: it.
0: You ain't worth it. Just get on out. You too. You take your big fat mother and get on out of my house. I mean right now. Get on out.
1: Don't make me go.
0: Wait a minute, baby. Wait a minute, baby. Wait, baby. Wait, baby. I hear the police coming. Wait a minute, baby. Wait, what are we going to do, honey? I'm sorry, baby. I'm sorry. Who is it? Who is it? What you want? What you want?
2: I hear you got some trouble down here.
0: Oh, no, officer.
2: No, yeah. If I find any more trouble, I'll just come down and take you in the town. You understand that?
0: Yes, I understand.
2: This is a quiet neighborhood, and I don't like that.

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1: Welcome to the Glorious Glean and a look at chimney swifts that look in the air like a flying cigar. Chimney swifts are unable to perch on a branch or a telephone wire. They spend the entire day catching insects and stopping only at night. In the last 40 years, chimney swifts' habitat has declined, and as a result, their population has dropped about 50%. The thing that's missing is the area for chimney swifts to nest. If you're interested in keeping chimney swifts around, look at the Audubon Society website for chimney swift roost plans that involve building nesting towers 8 to 12 feet high. For WRCLP, this is Peg Coring from the banks of the Glean River.

John Lurdy. 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I can do most anything. 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They just got to say something when they see me.

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3: It's time for that 70s show with Mighty Mo and Diver Dan. Today's focus will be great rock and roll frontmen and women. Being a frontman is complex. Singing is the easy part. But every singer is also an actor, every lyric is a script, and every song is a movie performed for the audience. What defines that it factor that makes a great showman? Attitude, the ability to command a large audience, immense stage presence. What do you think, Dan?
4: Frontman and rock became the rage in the 70s. You had Freddie Mercury from Queen, Mick Jagger from the Rolling Stones, David Bowie, Alice Cooper, Steven Tyler, Ozzy Osbourne, Roger Daltrey from The Who, David Lee Roth from Van Halen. Later on, there was another guy, I think, that took over. There was just an identification with all the other musicians, but the front man was the one everybody was following while they were doing the music. Either they'd spin around the microphones, they'd dance, they had all these different characteristics that really added to the music.
3: Angie is a softer ballad by the Rolling Stones, all done acoustically. It is often wrongly rumored to be about David Bowie's wife at the time, Angie. Keith Richards wrote the lyrics and music when he was detoxing from heroin in a Swiss clinic. Although it appears to be about the end of a relationship, Richard stated in his 2010 memoir, Life, that it was about getting off drugs and the name Angie just fit. Let's listen to Angie, sang by Stones frontman Mick Jagger.

0: Proud Mary was written by John Fogerty and recorded by his band Creedence Clearwater Revival, but it will forever be tied to Tina Turner due to Turner's high-energy cover that became a signature song for her, and it's that version that's often cited for turning the song into a soul classic. As Tina raps in the beginning of the song, "We never ever do nothing nice and easy." Let's listen to Tina Turner doing Proud Mary, Nice and Rough.
1: Now we're going to do something for you. Nice and easy. Every now and then, I kind of like to do things nice and easy. But I guess you're thinking by now that there's just one thing. And that is that we never, ever do nothing nice and easy. Well, now you see, it's because we like to do it nice and rough. We're going to take the beginning of this song, and we're going to do it easy. But then we're going to do the finish rough. This is the way we do Proud Mary.

0: Yeah.
1: Rolling on.

The Stones and The Who define the classic rock formula. Combine a charismatic lead singer with a primary songwriter guitarist. Roger Daltrey served as the powerful, grittier vocalist, often interpreting the lyrics and music written by Pete Townshend. This dynamic of singer as frontman and songwriter as guitarist defined the rock god image of the era, focusing on strong vocals paired with innovative guitar work. Bob O'Reilly got its name from Pete Townshend's biggest inspirations at the time, Indian spiritual master Meher Baba and American minimalist composer Terry Riley. Townshend said the song was inspired by the absolute desolation of teenagers at Woodstock, where audience members were strung out on acid and 20 people had permanent brain damage. The irony is that some listeners considered the song a teenage celebration of getting wasted. This is Bob O'Reilly, Sun by Roger Daltrey.

0: Heartbreaker was a breakthrough song for Pat Benatar from her 1979 album. It was a cover of British singer Jenny Darin's original from 1978 with Neil Giraud on guitar in the heat of the night. It made Pat Benatar huge in the United States and the envy of all the girls at Ridgemont High.
1: That girl looks just like Pat Benatar.
2: I know.
1: Wait, there are three girls here at Ridgemont who cultivated the Pat Benatar look. Chanel Zembler, Marianne Zlotnick in the red tie. Guys find that more attractive?
0: Yes, in 1979, I think they did. This is Heartbreaker from Pat Benatar.

Robert Plant was one of the rock frontmen in the 70s. He had incredible range in his voice. He could do soft ballads. He could do hard rock songs. He also had the ability as a showman, the long hair and the shirt open to the navel, to really create the image of rock that they were looking to get. And Led Zeppelin, between him and Jimmy Page, John Bonham, John Paul Jones, they just took it to a new level. From their 1973 album, Houses of the Holy, this is Led Zeppelin with Dear Maker. The song title came from the old English joke, "My wife's going to the West Indies." Jamaica? No, she went on her own. Here's Led Zeppelin.

0: Janis Joplin's stage presence was an electrifying blend of raw emotion, vulnerability, and uninhibited bluesy power that redefined female rock performers. She was a dominant, unforgettable force, treating the stage as a space for total trauma release, which solidified her legacy as a rock legend. The last song that Joplin recorded before she died is probably the song most associated with her, Mercedes-Benz. Janis wrote it herself and recorded it on October 1st, 1970. She died 3 days later. Let's take a listen to the last song Janis Joplin recorded, Mercedes-Benz.
1: I like to do a song of great social and political import. It goes like this. Oh, Lord, won't you buy me a Mercedes-Benz? My friends all drive Porsches. I must make amends. Worked hard all my lifetime. No help from my friends. So, oh, Lord, won't you buy me a Mercedes-Benz? Oh, Lord, won't you buy me a color TV? Dialing for dollars is trying to find me.

0: don't you buy me a color TV? Dialing $4 is trying to find me. I wait for delivery each day until 3. So, oh Lord, won't you buy me a color TV? Oh Lord, won't you buy me a night on the town? I'm counting on you, Lord. Please don't let me down. Prove that you love me and buy the next round. Oh Lord, won't you buy me a night on the town? Everybody, oh Lord, won't you buy me a Mercedes Benz? My friends all drive Porsches. I must make amends. Worked hard all my lifetime, no help from my friends. So, oh Lord, won't you buy me a Mercedes Benz? That's it.
1: In 1974, the band Queen released the song Killer Queen from their album Sheer Heart Attack. It was the first song that really broke through for Queen, and it really took a little different turn from some of the heavy metal music they'd been playing. With his incredible 4-octave range, Freddie Mercury had such an interesting way of snapping his fingers right from the beginning and getting the role. It's a song about a high-class call girl, but it's also a big departure from some of their earlier stuff and really put them into the forefront of rock. Here is Freddie Mercury and Queen with Killer Queen.

0: Morrison Hotel. Roadhouse Blues was one of their gritty rock blues songs. On the session, Lonnie Mack played bass. John Sebastian from Welcome Back Kotter was on harmonica. And the Doors just really put a hard bluesy rock edge to it. Along with Jim's powerful vocals is Ray Manzarek on keyboards, Robbie Krieger on guitar, and John Dinsmore on drums.
1: Ladies and gentlemen, from Los Angeles, California, the Doors!

Heroes is a song from the title track of the album the same name from 1977, co-written by David Bowie and Brian Eno. It's about two lovers by the Berlin Wall. Besides his powerful vocals, David Bowie also played piano. Robert Fripp played lead guitar. Carlos Alomar plays rhythm guitar. And Brian Eno plays synthesizer. Heroes was really a track that Bowie did live and just leveled the place at the 1985 Live Aid performance at Wembley Stadium. Here's David Bowie with Heroes.

sometimes the rock star persona overtakes the whole band, as with the band Blondie. The band had to launch a whole Blondie is a Group campaign in 1979 to clarify that Debbie Harry was not named Blondie. This shows how completely her persona took over the band's identity. The song, one way or another, was written by Debbie Harry about an ex-boyfriend who became a stalker. Harry said while it was going on, she was terrified and even had to move a few times. But she claimed by treating the topic with camp and humor in the song, the bad situation lost some of its power. This is Blondie doing One Way or Another.

Mark Knopfler from Dire Straits wasn't your typical golden boy rock god frontman. He didn't have the typical voice. He didn't have the typical rock look. But he was still a frontman in all the other words. The song Romeo and Juliet was written about a breakup relationship with singer Holly Vincent that he had. It comes from the album Making Movies. Some of the guitar work is just incredible here. It's a ballad. They do a great live version of this. This is Dire Straits and Romeo and Juliet. Taylor Swift's got nothing on this love story.

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Both dirty, both mean. Yes, and the dream was just the same. And I dreamed your dream for you, and now your dream is real.

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All I do is keep the beat, the bad company, and all I do is kiss you.

0: So is there any formula, any tried and true method on handling fame and being a rock star? In 2012, Rolling Stones frontman Mick Jagger gave pieces of wisdom on the David Letterman Show. Let's take a listen.
1: I'm very excited about this. The category tonight, the top 10 things Mick Jagger have learned after 50 years in rock and roll.
2: Wow.
1: It's an exciting evening for us, for me. And to present tonight's top 10 list, ladies and gentlemen, lead singer and songwriter for the Rolling Stones and one of the most influential figures in rock and roll, the legendary Mick Jagger.
2: Thank you very much.
3: Oh, thank you.
4: I don't deserve that.
2: You see what I mean?
1: Mick Jagger. The Rolling Stones are celebrating their 50th anniversary in rock and roll. They appeared 6 times here in the Ed Sullivan Theater, 5 times on this very stage, ladies and gentlemen. Their first appearance, October 25th, 1964. 1964 here. And by the way, let me mention this. The Rolling Stones live pay-per-view concert, One More Shot, can be seen Saturday, 9 p.m. Eastern, 6 Pacific, featuring, oh, listen to this. This is some show. You got the Rolling Stones. Yeah, that's fine. I'll be there for that. Now, but they also have some opening acts, some support groups. Bruce Springsteen, a kid from New Jersey. Lady Gaga from Parts Unknown. And the Black Keys. That's quite a show. That will be their live pay-per-view concert, One More Shot.
5: Wow, they don't
1: Saturday,
5: need any of those.
1: 9 p.m. Eastern, 6 Pacific. All right, here we go, ladies and gentlemen. Top 10 things I, Mick Jagger, have learned after 50 years in rock and roll. Are you ready? I'm ready. Here we go. Number 10.
6: Nobody wants to hear anything from your new album.
1: All right. Number 9.
6: Never take relationship advice from Phil Spector.
1: Right.
5: Wow. Wait a minute.
1: Wow.
5: Oh, that's cold. She's cold. She's so cold.
1: Number 8.
6: Before shouting, "Hi, Seattle," make sure you're in Seattle.
1: Yeah, make sure you're in Seattle. Number 7.
6: You don't earn a cent when someone does a song about having moves like Jagger.
1: That's right. That's a shame. Number 6.
6: Everybody you meet after you become famous is only interested in you as a person.
1: Wow. Top 10 things I, Mick Jagger, have learned after 50 years in rock and roll. Number 5.
6: Song royalties are great, but even they can't match the guaranteed cash flow from a reverse mortgage.
1: You know, I never thought of that. That's smart. Number 4.
6: A good way to keep yourself entertained is to sign every 10th autograph Doris Goldblatt.
1: Hey, look. Look, it's Doris Goldblatt. Number 3.
6: Be considerate of other hotel guests. Trash your room by 10 p.m.
1: That's right. Get that taken care of, out of your system. Number 2.
6: You can't always get what you want, like a good joke on the top 10 list.
1: That's right. That's exactly right. And... the number one thing I, Mick Jagger, have learned after 50 years in rock and roll.
6: You start out playing rock and roll so you can have sex and do drugs. But you end up doing drugs so you can still play rock and roll and have sex.
1: Yeah!
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0: So what's on tap for next week?
1: Oh, Dan, we are taking a look at rock's greatest feuds of the 70s. Paul McCartney, John Lennon, Lynyrd Skynyrd, and Neil Young, Carly Simon, and a bunch of vain guys, and a whole bunch more. Same time, same station. We'll be here next week for a feud-off, rock and roll style. Take care.